0: operators of this mine have been ordered to stop production here and at three other mines. Its controller has been detained. In recent years, officials have enforced much stricter mine safety standards.
1: The underground gas explosion is the worst mining disaster in China since 2009. A warning, the following story contains the name of an Aboriginal person who has died. The remains of Stockman Thomas Cowell are being returned to country for burial. The 65-year-old Lower Southern Arunda man died of a heart attack in his swag in 1966 in South Australia's far north. Not long after, his gravesite was disturbed by flooding and his remains taken to the SA Museum. Today, his family, community, police and the SA Museum representatives will begin the drive to Wichita National Park near Mount Dare, where his reburial ceremony will take place on Thursday during National Reconciliation Week. And large-scale military exercises will get underway this week in the sky above Darwin and Katherine. Exercise Diamond Storm is the concluding phase of the RAAF's Air Warfare Instructor Course. To sport, after 6 years in charge, NRL Chief Executive Andrew Abdo has reportedly resigned. It's understood he may be taking up a position with Tennis Australia. Meantime, South Sydney veteran Adam Elliott and rookie Talanoa Panattoni were added to the club's injury list during yesterday's loss to North Queensland.
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4: 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I'm your host, Ray Trevison from OTG Capital. 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This week, I'm really pleased to welcome to the microphone and camera a new face, a new voice, Jen Richardson. And Jen is an ex-financial planner. She comes from an area where I used to live in the Newcastle district, and Jen is going to be talking to us today around a whole range of subjects, but specifically super, because it's so topical at this point in time, but with a particular bent. So before we get into the meat and potatoes of the show, I want to welcome Jen. And Jen, maybe explain to the listeners a little bit about who you are and why you're so passionate about what you do.
5: Thanks, Ray. So I am an accountant and I have an accounting practice here in Newcastle. I'm a mortgage broker and, as you said, I'm a former financial advisor. I am passionate about women helping them be better at their finance, because we have been told a narration over the years that women are not good with money, or that we overspend, we have no idea how to control our money. And it's simply not true. And so I want women to understand that taking control of their finances and their financial future is definitely in their control and definitely something that they can do. But like everything, it's a skill that you need to learn, not something that you were born knowing how to do. So a number of years ago, you know, my mum said to me that her and dad's financial advisor didn't talk to her, and I had to explain to her the concept of what they were doing. And having that discussion with my clients in my accounting practice, so many women said to me, "Jen, you're so lucky that you understand money." And it's nothing to do with luck. Yes, it is my vocation that I've chosen, but being an accountant is very different to being good with money, and there is no correlation there. You know, I've seen lots of accountants that have gone bankrupt. I've seen lots of accountants that have nothing to show at the end of their careers. So it is a skill that we all need to learn, and it's a skill that, to be honest, I didn't even learn till I was in my 30s. My 20s were a red hot mess of finances. I lived on credit card. I was doing cash outs on my credit card because I had no idea at first that you even paid interest as soon as you did the cash out.
6: Ouch.
5: I came back from my honeymoon and my husband and I, my new husband and I, had $10 sitting in our account because We had spent it all, because as an accountant, you're trained to look at financial statements, look at reconciling stuff, tax legislation. There's no budgeting and planning or anything involved in that training. So I set about educating myself. I made a lot of mistakes along the way, and I'd like to pass those things that I've learnt on to anybody who would listen. But I have a passion for helping women, because I think, as I said, we stick with that narration that we are hopeless with money, and we give that as an excuse. And of course, you know, women have a longer life expectancy than men. We retire with less money than men, and that number just doesn't make sense to me, that we have less money that needs to last longer. And so we can either accept it or we can do something about it. So I choose the latter, to do something about it and to help women make that decision for themselves as well.
4: Well, given that Dollars and Making Sense is all about education, you're absolutely welcome on this show anytime. And I guess you're following in the footsteps of other people that have come onto the show, friends of mine that married, divorced women, etc., that have faced their own challenges. Philippa Hunt from Wise Girls Money. And I refer our listeners and viewers to a piece that I did on the show probably about 4 years ago, when KPMG released a report called Addressing Gender Gaps in Superannuation. And that's what we're going to be talking about today, Jen, is around the gender super gap. And, you know, there are a whole gamut of things that we can be discussing about, but it's absolutely worthwhile going back. I had a review of that particular report back in 2021. They've just, KPMG have just released an update 5 years on, and so it's out now in 2026. It's sad reading, though, because it just doesn't seem to suggest we've come that far along the road 5 years. COVID was a huge impact in everybody's lives, but I think women ended up bearing a lot more of the brunt. Men out there might be scratching their heads going, how? And maybe I could ask you your view on that, Jen, because I know I read many, many articles about how women indiscriminately suffered a lot more during COVID in home and domestic situations than I think we give credit for. But let's talk about gender super gap. Ladies and gentlemen, Jen has this very good website, a blog. It's jenrichardson.co. And this particular article that I'm referencing today is Why Women Retire with Less Super in Australia. To the point, I guess, that's what we're just talking about today. So I'll flick back to you, Jen. Why do women retire with less super in Australia?
5: Predominantly, Ray, it's because of the gender pay gap. So as we know, most of our superannuation is linked to our wages and what we earn, because we have the compulsory super contributions. Now, compulsory super didn't come into play until 1992, and of course it came in at 3%. So whenever our wages are tied to our super contribution, obviously if our wages are lower, which is what the gender pay gap is, that means then the flow on is that we are getting less money go into our superannuation. So the gender super gap ties directly to the gender pay gap. And the gender pay gap exists because women are paid lower wages. We tend to work less hours. We have the gaps when we have our children, but we are also the ones that tend to take time out of the workforce when our parents are aging. So we get hit at both ends with the pay situation that we're in. Now, admittedly, our super contributions are now up to 12%, so we've maxed out where we're going to be. And of course, the removal of the $450 exemption for super a couple of years ago was a great thing for women, because when you're working part-time, a lot of women weren't hitting that $450 a month where your employer had to put in superannuation for you. But the super gap comes about for more than that reason. You know, whenever we take time out of our workforce, so we've had children, we've dropped back, not working, the fees still come out of our superannuation. If no contributions are going in and the fees and charges that our superannuation fund have are reducing our superannuation automatically. We have you know, reduced hours in the next few years when we are, our children are quite young. And so there's lots of things that will impact us in our superannuation balances. But there's things that you can do also. And so with the superannuation gap, as we get closer to retirement, women will start to concentrate on putting money into superannuation. But of course, as we know, compounding, the eighth wonder of the financial world, the earlier years, the longer that superannuation has to compound. And so you're not only paying catch up with those contributions that haven't gone in, you've also got to then pay catch up with the investment that hasn't earned any money as well. So it's a twofold effect of what we've got to do as we get towards our retirement years to try and catch up. And for a lot of people, that is just too difficult.
4: Yeah, I've got to say, Jen, you've pointed it out. And in your blog here, you use an interesting case of a woman who takes 2 years out at age 32. But you also make the valid point. She misses 35 years of compounding growth of those contributions. That's an enormous impact on the bottom line. And I think people should remember the very targeted, very effective ads that some of the superannuation funds, the big APRA funds, do when they're talking about the difference in fees that are levied and the fees that are charged when you're in your 20s and the impact that it has on that bottom line. I might also point out one of my huge bugbears during COVID was when the then government allowed people to draw 10 grand 2 years in a row out of their super. I was so dark on this because it was robbing themselves at that time, particularly because the unit prices of most super funds were depressed because the stock market took a huge whack because of COVID. And to buy back in is now more expensive and they've lost those years of investing. And again, ladies and gentlemen, you know, those early years are really, really, really important. And so for all the men that are listening out there, Jen, I want you to start pointing out about kind of things that we can be doing. But before we get to those, because we'll cover those on a bit later in the show, I guess you can't ignore nature. Only women can have kids, okay? I can't do much in that regard. But so what's your answer then to make up for that contribution shortfall?
5: Yeah, look, and that is the case. And, you know, you and I were talking earlier, Ray, and I have three sons, and one of my sons keeps saying to me, stop banging on about this super gap, Mum, because, you know, your women are always going to take the time out of the workforce. And that is the case. And there is nothing wrong with that there. You know, I took time out of the workforce when I had my children. But what you've got to do is put plans in place for it. So I always say to everybody, start to look at putting some additional contributions in before you have your children. So at the very young ages, as soon as you start working, if you're salary sacrificing into super, that builds that super balance up beforehand. You can do a spouse contribution. So my eldest son and his partner are just about to have their second child, and I keep encouraging my son to do a spouse contribution into his partner's super fund, because you can put $3,000 into superannuation and get a tax rebate of $540, or up to $540, which means that $3,000 going into your spouse's super contribution, sorry, your spouse's superannuation fund, will cover not only the charges and things that's going to come out in that 12 months, it will also cover some growth into that fund, which means that it's not just ticking along anymore, it's continually growing. You can also do a co-contribution. So that's where you put in a contribution of up to $1,000. The government, if you're depending on your income and if you're a low income earner, they will match that contribution by up to $500. Now, that is again a free money. You know, that's 50%, and there's no tax rate in Australia that's 50%. So any of those free money that we can get off the government is a great thing. And again, it's just there to keep fund ticking along, so that you're prepared for anything. You can also do contribution splitting with your partner. So the compulsory.
4: Well, Yeah, we'll get into that in just a moment. We're just about half time at the moment. So you're here on Dollars and Making Sense, a weekly show about finance, money and investing. I'm your host, Ray Trevison. I'm really pleased to have at the microphone this week, Jen Richardson, and she is from...
5: JenRichardson.co is my female financial literacy program.
4: Cool, cool. We're going to take a short break and we'll be back with you in just a moment.
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4: Hi, and welcome back to Dollars and Making Sense, a weekly show about finance, money and investing. I'm your host, Ray Trevison. I'm really pleased to have at the microphone and camera this week, Jen Richardson from JenRichardson.co. She is an ex-financial planner. She also runs a lot of really, really good programs and a lot of, I guess, what I would refer to as community service type of resources that are available on her website. And we're going to give you those links on our blog after the show. Jen, we are talking today about the gender super gap. Now, the pay gap in of itself is obviously something we can be talking about ad infinitum, but what we wanted to talk about today specifically is superannuation because people may or may not be aware with 1 July coming up, payday super is just about to be, is to come into force. It's something we've known about for quite a long time. But what I wanted to talk about is the numbers in practice. So what I wanted to, I guess, and this is probably more for the men out there, I think the women probably know this already, what does the gap look like in real terms when we're talking about numbers?
5: So in real terms, women can retire with up to nearly 40% less in superannuation than men.
4: Now, say that again, 40?
5: Up to 40%, yes, less.
4: Wow.
5: Particularly the older women, because when superannuation first came in, it was 3%. Men were on a higher income. Men were already contributing to super better than women were before compulsory super came in.
4: Yeah.
5: Women in the age group 55 and above are the fastest growing demographic of people in Australia that have poverty and homelessness. Women over the age of 60 are more likely to be reliant on men for funding retirement than men are from women. And the gap exists at every single age group. So the superannuation gap, as we talked about earlier, is linked very much to the pay gap. So even an 18-year-old has a gap in their superannuation for females to men. It is certainly better for the younger women because we are getting more education around what needs to add, and it is that 50 plus women that have the biggest gap compared to men. But the numbers in every single age group is showing that women have less money in super than men.
4: Yeah, I'm reading your blog right now and it's very specifically saying in the 24 research, women aged between 60 to 64 have approximately 289 grand in super. Men around that same age, 361,000. So we're talking there of roughly $75,000. That's a big difference. That is a big, big difference. The comfortable retirement benchmark for a single homeowner, according to the same report, should be 630,000. So if you combine them, that's still okay. But the problem is a lot of women and, you know, ladies and gentlemen that have listened to this blog and this show for quite a long time also come to understand that many, many women, as they come close to retirement, the moment the kids are gone, they're gone as well. And so many, many women will end up divorcing or separating from their long-time partners because once the shackles are off, They are then free to go their own way. They're no longer constrained. I'm curious, Jen, in your own accounting practice and your time as an FP, did you see that as well?
5: Absolutely. You know, I always say that the from my point of view, and I don't know what the statistics say, that I see 60 plus is now the biggest group of women leaving a relationship. And you're correct, it's because they will quite often stay for the kids. Quite often, you know, we don't want our children. And from a mother's point of view, nobody, and I'm very happily married, so I'll say that. But you don't want your children growing up in a split house where they're 1 week with dad and 1 week with mum. And as a mum myself, I couldn't have imagined how hard that was, that you didn't see your small children for a whole week. And so quite often we will tolerate a relationship for our children and then, you know, waiting for them to leave home so that, you know, because of course, all of a sudden one house has to become two. So the home situation, how do you afford to buy a home when all of a sudden that home gets divided up and we know the pricing of housing at the moment? And so I see a lot of people will say to me, through my accounting practice, when they come back and they all of a sudden don't have a spouse anymore, and they just say, I looked at retirement and thought, I actually don't want to sit with this person seven days a week, 24 hours. You know, when I was going to work, I got away from them. You come home, you have dinner, you go to bed and everything. And then they just look and go, that's not what retirement looked like for me. I didn't want to be in that situation anymore. So they decided to end their marriage or their relationship. And so what was going to be the backbone of what they had, you know, supporting each other, all of a sudden that's not there anymore. And so there is a shortfall of funding. And, you know, I always say to all my clients when I was talking to them, and particularly when I was doing the financial plan, that it doesn't matter whose name superannuation is. It's a bucket of asset that will get split up when you separate or divorce. Mm. And so balancing those beforehand is really important. And, you know, and even if you're in a really happy marriage, you know, it's such a good thing to know that you have looked at things equally, and, you know, the higher superannuation balance is balanced out with the lower superannuation balance where it can be.
4: You've made some really good points. Now, before we went to the break, we were talking about some strategies that couples can engage in, and we've talked about contributions, co-spouse contributions. Something that I'd like you to cover again, because balancing. So, for example, I mean, I'm very happily married. I've been married 37 years now, but our balances are way out of whack because my wife ended up staying at home. We had challenges with our kids, and it was better for my wife to stay home. Now is the time that we're trying to rebalance. And so I think I'm doing an 85-15 split right now. So no matter what money I put in, 85 of that's going over to my wife's bucket. Because at the end of the day, you're right, it's the same bucket. But I think it gives that feeling of it will never quite be equal. We're trying to balance it up with a whole bunch of other things. But that re-contribution. So maybe this is something that, what, do people come to you and is this something you nominate to the ATO?
5: So it's something that you do with your superannuation fund, so the contribution splitting. And the reason you can only pull out the 85% is because 15% has gone in tax.
4: Yeah, you've got to cover the tax.
5: yeah. Tax office don't give that back. But you can move 85% across to your spouse. The other thing, of course, is when you get to be able to access your superannuation, you can always do a withdrawal and recontribution as well. Yeah. And I know this isn't for today's podcast, and, you know, something that we've got to be careful of is the only place that we have a quasi-death tax is in our superannuation fund, where it goes to a non-financial beneficiary. But that's not for today's podcast.
4: I've had other people say it very loudly, Jen. I've had people come on and go, it's not a quasi, it is a death tax.
5: But it is, but we're not allowed to call it a death tax.
4: I know, but for our listeners, if you go back to our block, you'll see that there's a graphic there very clearly. I think it's a green shade, but there's a big skeleton there that's is super a death tax, and, you know, we talk about that at length. So we have covered that turf, I can tell you, but please, so I mean, they are things, but look, I also want to put a bit of a positive light. We've been talking a bit, you know, it's been a bit Debbie Downer, but there have been a lot of improvements since this report done in 21. I mean, you've mentioned the 450 per month threshold. That's now gone. What else has come along that's improved the situation for women in the gender pay gap and super gap?
5: So the government is now paying superannuation on the maternity leave, so the government supported one, which hasn't had superannuation paid before. So that one kicked in on 1st of July last year. The downside of that, which, you know, I don't know has come out too much, is that the government's not paying that as you're getting paid. So they're holding off and they'll pay that after the 30th of June this year, which is a bit of a disappointment from my point of view, because, you know, those contributions could have been in somebody's fund 12 months earning interest, and you know, we know the compounding. And of course the 1st of July we have Payday Super come in, which is from a financial planning point of view and from a person that looks at people's superannuation, is the best thing that has ever happened. So we've had single touch payroll in for a while, which is where the employer has to do put in your pay slip, as you're paid. The idea behind that was to try and catch the employers that weren't paying super. Payday Super is now coming in on the 1st of July, and that's where your employer has to pay your superannuation the same day as your wages. And, you know, I'm not sure whether any of your listeners would understand this, but what has happened in the past is your superannuation that was yours on the 1st of July didn't have to be get paid by your employer until the 28th of October. I'm trying to think the numbers through which month we're in. So your employer had your superannuation for nearly 4 months, and that could have been in your fund earning interest, but it also, you know, we always talk about it when you're investing in that time in the market, it will better be timing the market anytime. And so if your money's going in constantly, you'll get some buy-in to investments when the market is lower, you'll get some higher, but of course the law of averages says you get something really good. And so that lets you build your superannuation balance naturally, because all of a sudden those contributions are earning income much sooner. And that is the best thing that's ever happened. The other thing I want all your listeners to know is that it's your responsibility to make sure that your employer has put your superannuation in, because not all employers do. You know, I had a client the other day, he was very young in my accounting practice, and he got me to have a look at his super because he couldn't understand why his balance wasn't going up, couldn't read it at all. And that's not to say that was wrong, he was only 21 or 22. But his employer hadn't put any superannuation in since November last year. Now, this is May, so 6 months, so well and truly outside the compulsory lodgement period. But, you know, as I said to him, you know, you've now got to chase him, and the government does that. The ATO will chase it on your behalf if you let them know. But hopefully the Payday Super will get rid of all of those employers that aren't doing the right thing.
4: Okay, so we've covered a lot in the show. We've talked about understanding your balance right now, consolidating accounts, we've talked about many, many times before today. So we've talked about salary sacrifice, co-contributions, spouse contributions. I guess, Jen, I like to leave the listeners and viewers with one key takeaway. If you can give them one key takeaway from today's show, what would it be?
5: So my key takeaway is always have that knowledge. So look at your superannuation fund. Make sure you're in the right fund. Now, the government will always put out the good and bad funds. So look at what your fees are. Look at where you're invested in, because a lot of people are in just take whatever the super fund puts you in. Now, that can be a bit challenging. You know, the Money Smart website has lots of resources that you can look at. There's your superannuation fund will have lots of free resources that you can look at, but knowledge is power. And so look at what your balance is. Make sure your employer is putting your superannuation contributions in as they should go in. Look at your fees and charges. Are you paying too much? look at your rate of return. So, you know,
4: absolutely. I mean, I harp on my kids, read your annual statements, open it up, because they just look at it and chuck it on the counter in the kitchen. I'm going, no, open it up, read it. You might actually learn something. So look, Jen, I've really enjoyed, you know, this is the first time you've been on our show at Dollars Making Sense. I'd love to have you back. There are just a gazillion things that I see in your blog that we can be talking about. So look, welcome to the show. I hope we'll, you know, you'll come back and we will have many, many more things to talk about. Ladies and gentlemen, Jen Richardson, thank you so kindly for being on Dollars and Making Sense.
5: Thank you for having me. I've enjoyed every minute of it, because whenever I can preach to somebody and give them some knowledge, I'm in my element.
4: Wonderful. Okay, until next time, adios.
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0: 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This year, we're celebrating our 10th birthday. Our connection with Noosa FM began 10 years ago when a presenter found his forever home that we were marketing. 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
1: Hello, I'm Shannon Kirkwood. The second hearing block of the Royal Commission into Anti-Semitism and Social Cohesion is underway. Council Assisting Richard Lancaster says the terrorism threat level and security environment in the lead-up to the Bondi terror attack are among the issues which will be explored during hearing block two.
2: How intelligence about individuals known to authorities is utilised and shared to inform decisions made by security, intelligence and law enforcement agencies. How decisions are made about the monitoring of individuals who have come to the attention of authorities, including in respect of overseas travel, and decisions in respect of firearms licence applications.
1: He says much of the evidence will be heard behind closed doors. Australia's spy agency boss, Mike Burgess, is the first on today's witness list, while members of the Jewish Security Organisation are also scheduled to appear. 15 people were killed in the Bondi terror attack on December 14 last year. An Australian member of a Gaza aid flotilla is asking the federal government to take action against Israel over the group's treatment. 11 Australians were among 400 people detained by Israel last week when they were intercepted in international waters west of Cyprus. The participants allege they suffered abuse, including activist Violet Coco, who arrived back in Australia today.
3: Israel beat, tortured and sexually assaulted me and my fellow humanitarian peace activists for days. What got me home, what got me through is thinking about coming home. And now I'm home. I can't stop thinking about my brothers and sisters that we left behind.
1: Israel has denied mistreating the detainees. A low-cost change to a screening program is being recommended to lower the stroke risk among Indigenous Australians. Research conducted by UNSW has found Indigenous Australians develop atrial fibrillation, or AF, nearly 16 years earlier on average compared to non-Indigenous Australians. Associate Professor Kylie Gwynn says updating screening recommendations is a straightforward step to advance closing the gap, especially in regional areas.
4: If we can change the guidelines and have Indigenous people checked for AF at least 10 years earlier, we should be able to reduce the rate of stroke. The advice then out to primary health care practitioners will be that they should start screening for AF much younger for Aboriginal and Torres Strait Islander Australians.
1: The peak organisation representing ethnic and multicultural community broadcasting has a new look and a new name. The National Ethnic and Multicultural Broadcasters Council has now become Multicultural Voices Australia. The MVA says it maintains its mission to advocate for and support multicultural community broadcasting. And a Brisbane-based artist and designer will be transforming Brisbane Powerhouse into 20.

0: 2027. Rachel Burke has arrived as the inaugural artist in residence. Her opening event in August will be a surrealist performance. To sport, James Duckworth has become the first Australian through to the second round of the French Open, while Ila Tomljanovic has suffered a first round loss. Eight Australians will be on court later today. Alex de Minaur will lead the charge. In other results, Alexander Zverev and Novak Djokovic are among the top seeds to move through to the second round in the men's draw. And in rugby league, Queensland captain Cam Munster insists he's fine for Wednesday night's State of Origin opener against the Blues in Sydney, despite sitting out training yesterday.
1: I can always train on captain's run and get the body right for Wednesday. It would have been nice to be out there yesterday, but at the end of the day, I didn't want to feel sore and feel sorry for myself today, so I just made sure I'll be right for Tuesday and Wednesday.
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0: This week on Inside Motorsport, as the supercars and Formula One return to the track on the weekend, we hear what one of the young drivers from Erebus Racing have been doing in their break from New Zealand. I hope you'll stay with us.
1: Welcome to Inside Motorsport, Tony Whitlock, and we're with another of the young men who had a good time last weekend at Tail and Bend, and that's Job Stewart, making your debut in GT4.
2: Yeah, thanks to have me back on the show, Tony. Made my GT4 debut on the weekend in the Nippy's Audi, which was pretty cool with Blake Purdy. Unfortunately, we missed the first round at Phillip Island due to some gearbox dramas, but we were glad to get back for round two and give it a good crack.
1: Okay, well, let's get on with your debut. So the first time you got in the car was, obviously, you'd been in it but not driving it as such before the day of your debut last Thursday or Friday?
2: Yeah, correct. Had a seat fit about a month ago or a couple months ago before the PR round, just at the BRM workshop, and then we were supposed to test a couple of days after that, which is when we were at Malalar, and we ran into an issue with the gearbox, which unfortunately took a couple of months to figure out. There was a few different parts that they tried from Germany, from Audi Germany, which kind of turned into a bit of a bigger issue, and we ended up having to change the whole gearbox, which was on the Thursday night before the bend. So we only really knew we were racing the day before. The bend, so yeah, it was a bit of a scramble to get it all done, but thanks to BRM and MPC as well for putting in all the hard yards, and then all the BRM guys stayed up late Thursday night to make sure that the car was running on Friday.
1: Oh well, that was a ripper right from the start. I mean, looking at the times from the Friday, it appeared that you and Blake were quite up to speed in the car.
2: Yeah, correct. Until that point, still I hadn't driven it at any test days or anything, so I didn't really know what to expect. So we put Blake in for practice one, and he was straight away quick out the gates and went straight to P1. And then I put me in the car for 5 laps just to get used to it. It started raining at that point, unfortunately, but it was still good to get a feeling of the brakes and the steering and stuff, having never driven it before. The first two practice sessions, we were first in both of them. So it was good for me to just get laps under my belt with no issues with the car and just learn as much as I could.
1: One of the things, of course, that drivers, and I can only, I haven't driven a race car at all, so I'm not really cognizant of what you need to do. But one of the things you need to do is be able to be adaptable, to be able to change with how the car's behaving. It obviously is very different to what you're normally now driving, and that being a Gen 3 Camaro, but it must have, some of the same similarities, shall we say, of what you race. It's got four wheels and a steering wheel, but apart from that.
2: Yeah, there is a few similarities. Obviously, it's still a car at the end of the day. And I think another thing that helped was driving at Tail and Bend, which is probably one of the tracks I've done the most laps at. So I was pretty familiar with that, and I could just focus on the car. But compared to the supercar, there's a few minor things, but overall it is fairly different. I'd probably say it's, because it's based off the road car, it's probably similar to the Toyota 86, which I've driven in the past. I could probably compare it to the most, just with a little bit more power, and obviously with the shifter paddles instead of the H pattern. But it was pretty nice to adapt to. They don't have too much power down the straight, so you got a fair bit of time to think about it. But they're pretty hooked up because they run the GT3 tyres, just with a little bit less aero. So no, it was similar grip level, I reckon, through the slower speed corners to the supercar, just a bit less aero and a bit less top speed. And then obviously the ABS with the braking was a bit different to get used to. I think the two practice sessions on Friday was a pretty good amount of time for me to get used to the car, and I was pretty good to go by quali on Saturday morning.
1: Okay. And qualifying went well for you?
2: Yeah, qualifying was quite good. We had the two sessions back-to-back for the driver one and driver two. So Blake put his thing in P3 in his session, and I was second in my session. So they were both wet, both the qualifying sessions. So we were pretty happy to be top three in both the sessions, which put us out the top three starting positions for both of the races, which is quite important given they are an enduro, but they're only an hour long, so they do go by pretty quick. So starting position was pretty crucial.
1: And that very first race, of course, I mean, you have it's not halfway, but thereabouts is halfway of the race. Is that right?
2: Yeah, correct. The driver sort window is, I believe, 35 to 25 minutes. So, pretty much right in the middle.
1: Yeah, okay. And as a result of that, in your first race, you end up winning it. You and Blake together win the first race of the GT4 at Tail and Bend.
2: Yeah, it was quite good. It was started out wet and dried off at the end and didn't change tyres. So just was pretty much a game of survival on the wet tyres on a drying track. And Blake put in a pretty awesome first stint to drive up to second. And then we came in and pitted under the safety car, and then I just needed to pass a couple other cars on the restart and got past them quick and pulled a gap and was able to manage it to the end. So, no, the whole team was pretty stoked.
1: Yeah.
2: Pretty stoked with that, especially with the effort from BRM and MPC putting in so much time and effort to get this thing fixed. And as soon as we got it back on track, we won a race. So, everyone in the whole team and Blake's family and all the sponsors, Nippies and everyone else was, very happy with that.
1: Nippies, of course, being a South Australian orange juice company, correct?
2: Correct, yeah. Orange juice and other milk-flavoured drinks.
1: Gotcha, right. Okay. Now, obviously, this has to fit in with your supercars commitments. At this stage, there's no clash?
2: No, there isn't a clash at all. So hopefully we can fit in all the rounds. There is a couple that are back-to-back with supercars, but, all going to plan. We'll just go round by round and try and do all of them to finish off the year and see how we end up in the championship. Obviously missing the first round won't help, but I think with our couple of good races on the weekend, we've already jumped off a fair way.
1: Yeah. I mean, one of the things, I mean, it's an enormous field. I mean, it's 30-plus cars, isn't it?
2: Yeah, I think there was 34 total on the weekend. So, it is a fairly big field.
1: Yeah, 10 more than a supercar field. So, you've got to keep on your game. And obviously, because of that, qualifying counts for so much more.
2: Yeah, of course. And because of how the pit stops work with the success penalties, and there's quite often safety cars due to the big field. So, if you're not up the front, it's pretty tough to get through a field that big.
1: Yeah, indeed so. All right, well, as you're preparing to head down to Tasmania in about 10 days or so time, is that correct?
2: Yeah, that's correct. We'll head down on Wednesday. I think they got a signing session at Devonport that night, so we'll hop down there a day earlier than we probably normally would and, hang about and go racing.
1: Enjoy yourself at Simmons. It's a fantastic track, a little bullring in itself. With Australia's fastest and slowest corners, it's a unique characteristic, so something that make a challenge for every driver and mechanic.
2: Yeah, definitely. It's one of the simplest on paper, similar to QR, people say, but when you actually get there, it's pretty tough, especially probably got three of the most diverse corners on the track. You got that tight hairpin, and then the other two are completely opposite, so it's pretty hard to set up for, but it's all a part of the challenge.
1: All right. Well, enjoy yourself down in Tassie. Look forward to talking to post Simmons Plains, and all the very best at round five of the 2026 championship. Thank you again for joining us on Inside Motorsport, and we'll talk to you next on Inside Supercars. Job Stewart, thank you very much.
2: Thank you, Tony. See you later.
0: That's all we have time for this week on Inside Motorsport. Until next time round, keep smiling and bye for now.
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0: Parliamentarians return to the nation's capital. One small business owner has sent a clear message on the budget measures. Joseph Dayoud has paid for billboards outside Canberra Airport after meeting with small business owners who have expressed concerns about the changes to the capital gains tax. He says there's a need for a rethink.
1: Every single MP, every single staffer and every single politician that was flown in on our tax dollars can see who they're affecting if this budget passes through. That's right, Canberra. You're not isolated anymore. You'll be seeing all of us right before you walk into Parliament.
0: The government says it's speaking with the startup sector about the CGT changes, but has indicated it wants to push through with its tax changes before the winter break. US President Donald Trump has told his negotiators not to rush into a deal with Iran. President Trump says the deal isn't fully negotiated yet. The deal currently being discussed is believed to include a 60-day ceasefire extension, a reopening of the Strait of Hormuz and further negotiations over Iran's nuclear program. A national campaign is attempting to provide women with greater access to information about perimenopause and menopause. It follows a parliamentary inquiry which found women entered the life stage without adequate information on support, symptoms and treatment options. Women typically enter menopause between 45 and 60, and perimenopause can start in a woman's late 30s. Specialist GP Dr. Ramya Raman is part of the campaign which has been launched today.
2: There are safe and effective treatments for perimenopause and menopause that will be suited to your personal circumstances and your medical history. It actually will help improve your quality of life. So it's really important to speak to your GP or speak to your doctor regarding that.
0: To sport now, after 6 years in charge, NRL Chief Executive Andrew Abdo has reportedly resigned. It's understood he may be taking up a position with Tennis Australia. Meantime, Queensland captain Cam Munster insists he's fine for Wednesday night's State of Origin opener against the Blues, despite sitting out training yesterday.
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6 minutes past 12. Good afternoon. I'm Al Hansley, inviting you to stay with me now until 2 o'clock for new releases and classic sides in blues and R&B on Blue Monday.

Welcome to the program, to Open Blue Monday this afternoon. We heard from Terry Hank on vocals and tenor sax from his album, Gotta Bring It On Home to You, a 2014 recording of a B.B. King tune, Whole Lot of Love. It's 23.8 degrees, going for a top of 25 in Noosa today and down to 18 overnight. Showers tomorrow, possible thunderstorms Wednesday, Thursday, mostly sunny Friday and the weekend, and a temperature range over the next few days of between 17 and 25 degrees. We'll get the first set underway today with a little bit of Chicago blues from a band called the Chicago Blues Lifters and their album of 2024 called Blues Scout. This is one that features their vocalist, Kimberly Johnson. Little tune called Too Much, Too Little.

0: from his debut release, 2026 recording. The album Stone Cold, that was Russ Green, harmonica player from Seattle, Washington, and a tune of his own called Hey Man. Before that, some New Orleans blues from 1952, Lloyd Price and Lordy Miss Claudy, which was a R&B chart buster, and that came from a collection called the Cosmo Matassa Story. Before that, Kid Ramos with James Entfeld on vocals from the US West Coast, and Roy Brown's Love Don't Love Nobody, a little New Orleans jump blues from their album, West Coast House Party. The Chicago Blues Lifters opened the set with Too Much Too Little, featuring vocals by Westside blues singer Kimberly Hot Sauce Johnson. That came from Blues Scout, their album of 2024. 28 minutes past 12. This is Blue Monday. Great to be with you on Noosa FM. I'm Al Hensley, and I've got some new releases coming up after the break, starting off with the new version of a great old Jimmy Reed song.
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0: Welcome back. Coming up in this set, some new release British blues and some new music from the Mississippi Delta as well. Starting off, though, with Bob Coratore, harmonica player from Phoenix, Arizona, with special guest Oscar Wilson from the Cashbox Kings on vocals from the new album by Bob Coratore and friends called Ernestine Blues. This is Jimmy Reed's Down in Mississippi.

0: from Germany. That was American guitarist Will Jacobs and his album Goldfish Blues of 2022, a tune called Come Back to Me. He was born and raised in Chicago and studied music at Berkeley University in Boston, and then he moved to Europe where he's a bigger fish in the blues pond, and he's got a great future ahead of him, as did the artist before him, Harrell Davenport from Vicksburg, Mississippi. He's a triple threat performer with soulful vocals and accomplished on harmonica as well as guitar. His new album, or his debut actually, is Young Rel, and from that today we heard Spinning. And from the UK, ahead of that, we heard Danny Wilde, one of the top blues artists in Britain at the moment. She's got a new album out called The Vistone Sessions, and from that she was doing Don't Quit Me, Baby. It was a live recording. And at the top of the set, another new release, one called Ernestine Blues by Bob Coratore and friends. We heard Oscar Wilson singing with Bob's harmonica. The Jimmy Reed Song down in Mississippi. 13 minutes to one, you're on Noosa FM. This is Blue Monday. I'm Al Hensley. Great to be with you. And I'll be right back with some Aussie blues. Stay tuned.
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0: We heard New Orleans blues singer Lloyd Price earlier on the program. I've got a new version of one of his songs coming up in this next set, and also some piano blues, but first, Aussie artist Kara Granger on guitar and vocals from 2013 and her album Shiver and Sigh. This is a tune by Robert Johnson.

0: dig that thing. Not watching you. And mama, Lord, and I had to go.
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0: Albert Collins, Johnny Copeland and Robert Cray right there from their album of 1985, Showdown, and The Moon is Full. Before that, one of the great Barrel House piano players, Roosevelt Sykes from 1933, and one called Devil's Island Gin Blues, solo piano vocal from an album called When the Sun Goes Down. Jimmy Vaughan gave us the Lloyd Price tune, Oh, Oh, Oh, from his album Plays More Blues, Ballads and Favourites. That was a 2011 release by the Austin-based guitarist, and Aussie musician Cara Granger opened the set with Robert Johnson's Come On In My Kitchen from 2013 and her album Shiver and Sigh. It's 1:05 now, heading into the second half of today's Blue Monday here on Noosa FM. I'm Al Hensley. Nice to be with you, and I'll be right back after the break with one of the unsung heroes of Chicago blues.
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afternoon. 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Got some pre-war country blues coming up in this set. But first, from an album called West Side Strut from 2008, this is Chicago blues guitarist and singer Eddie Clearwater with Blue Over You.

ABO? 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Tell me again. 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

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She put him on the table with

0: Bit of swamp blues there from South Louisiana. And an artist by the name of Cornelius Green, better known as Lonesome Sundown, from his album of 1991, Been Gone Too Long. That was the tune by Hop Wilson, Black Cat Bone. Some more Aussie blues ahead of that from Fiona Boys and her album Blues for Hard Times. She was doing God and the Devil, a recording from 2011. Tommy McLennan preceded that with some pre-war country blues from the Mississippi Delta. He was doing Bottle It Up and Go. That was another one from that album, When the Sun Goes Down, and that was recorded back in 1939. Eddie Clearwater at the top of the set with Blue Over You from West Side Strut, his album of 2008. Eddie the Chief Clearwater, one of the unsung heroes of West Side Chicago blues. 22 minutes past one. This is Blue Monday. You're with Al Hensley, and this is Noosa FM. I'll be right back after the break, and I've got a beautiful blues ballad, a very soulful version from Guitar Shorty coming up after the break.
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0: Going back to Louisiana in this next set for some New Orleans R&B. And some Creole Zydeco. But first, here's Guitar Shorty from his album Topsy Turvy, a 1993 recording of a tune by Al Cooper, More Than You'll Ever Know.

0: That was a piece called Regal Blues, performed by Joe Lewis Walker, performing with the B.B. King Blues Band from their album Soul of the King, a 2019 release. Before that, from South Louisiana, Bo Jock and the Zydeco High Rollers with A Little Love Always Make It Better, from Gonna Take You Downtown, their album of 1996. Before that, from New Orleans, Johnny Adams and Doc Pomus's Imitation of Love. That came from 2005 and the great Johnny Adams Blues album. Guitar Shorty opened the set from his album Topsy Turvy and Al Cooper's More Than You'll Ever Know. Quarter to two. This is Blue Monday, heading into the home stretch after the break. I'm Al Hensley. I'll be right back with a tune by Cajun singer-songwriter Bobby Charles.
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0: Heading into the last set on today's Blue Monday, here on Noosa FM, I've got a new version of a B.B. King tune coming up, right after we hear from Clarence Gatemouth Brown, and a swamp pop tune by Bobby Charles from Clarence's album Back to Bogalusa, a 2001 recording of Why Are People Like That?

0: Another one there from the album Soul of the King by the B.B. King Blues Band. This time one featuring Kenny Neal on vocals and guitar from Baton Rouge, Louisiana. And he was doing B.B. King's Sweet Little Angel. Clarence gave Mouth Brown ahead of that with Why Are People Like That, tuned by Bobby Charles. It came from Clarence's album Back to Bogalusa, bringing the time to 5 minutes to two. Coming up after the 2 o'clock news, lots more music here on Noosa FM.
1: Breakfast is an important meal of the day for children as well as adults, and research has shown children who skip breakfast are significantly heavier than those who eat breakfast. 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The message is simple. You're better off with breakfast.
2: 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I hope you will join me then.
0: This has been Blue Mondays. I'm Al Hensley. Thanks for your company. I'll be back next week at the same time, and I'll also be here on Wednesday filling in for Carl on Jazz Plus. Hope you can join me then too. I'll leave you today with another one from the album Showdown by Albert Collins, Johnny Copeland and Robert Cray. This one called Albert's Alley. Till next time, this is Al Hensley. Happy trails.

0: National Radio News.
1: Hello, I'm Peter Hislop. A second death as a result of the diphtheria outbreak has been recorded in the Top End. It's understood a man in his early 60s with pre-existing conditions was living with the disease in a remote community. He died at Alice Springs Hospital yesterday. At least 242 cases have been recorded. The director of Australia's intelligence agency has defended the decision to leave the terror threat level at probable in light of the Bondi terror attack. ASIO Director General Mike Burgess has given evidence at the Royal Commission on Anti-Semitism and Social Cohesion. He says the agency did not have sufficient funding to deal with terror threats prior to the attack.
2: Probable means greater than 50% chance someone will advocate or plan or undertake an act of terror. The next level up is expected. But in the current system, that requires us to have specific intelligence that there is a plan.

0: Sex Discrimination Act almost 15 years ago now, have taken rights away from people like Sal, from the women of Australia.
1: Independent MP Allegra Spender says she's open to having conversations about forming a new independence party. Senator David Pocock has joined calls to form the party to combat a surge in support for One Nation and to get around political donation restrictions. Allegra Spender says she's concerned about parts of the country where she doesn't see an effective opposition.
2: But I'm certainly open to having the conversations because I think this is the moment that we need to consider what sort of political system is going to best meet the needs of what Australians ask for, because people are worried. I think people are genuinely worried about some of the challenges we face. They want to see move in a direction that they get, you know, they're really passionate and excited about, and they're concerned about the options they have on the table.
1: Women will have greater access to information about perimenopause and menopause under a new national campaign. Shannon Kirkwood reports.
3: The campaign follows a parliamentary inquiry which found women entered the life stage without adequate information on support, symptoms and treatment options. Specialist GP Dr. Ramya Raman is part of the campaign.
4: There are safe and effective treatments for perimenopause and menopause that will be suited to your personal circumstances and your medical history. 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So it's really important to speak to your GP or speak to your doctor regarding that.
3: Women typically enter menopause between 45 and 60, and perimenopause can start in a woman's late 30s.
1: And Australian swimmer James Magnusson has finished last in the 100-metre freestyle in the Enhanced Games. The sporting event allows athletes to use performance-enhancing drugs. Magnusson clocked 49.44 seconds, well below his best time of 47.1 set in 2012. And in the NRL, there are reports the Games chief executive Andrew Abdo has suddenly resigned, with ARLC chair Peter Volandis to govern in the interim. Abdo has been at the helm for 6 years, guiding the NRL through the COVID pandemic and restrictions. The news is expected to be confirmed later today.
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1: Good afternoon, I'm Peter Hislop. The Prime Minister has defended the government's tax reforms as three key changes, including cutting the capital gains tax discount for some, are introduced to Parliament this week. Forcing the changes into one bill is being seen as an attempt to wedge the opposition, who support the tax cuts for workers but are against the capital gains tax discount changes. Anthony Albanese says consultation will be completed later.
2: We will have a second tranche of legislation which will deal with the implementation of details. That's the normal way that tax policy has been implemented for a long period of time.
1: The Health Minister, Mark Butler, says an investigation may be established into the diphtheria outbreak in remote Indigenous communities as a second death is recorded. A man in his early 60s with pre-existing conditions was living with the disease in a remote community and died at Alice Springs Hospital yesterday. At least 242 cases have been recorded. A federal MP claims traditional owners of land in western New South Wales have contacted him alleging sacred sites are being destroyed to make way for renewable energy. The state government is building new transmission lines as part of the Central West Orana Renewable Energy Zone at the Cope State Forest. Clare MP Andrew Gee says traditional owners claim a culturally significant rock shelter has been bulldozed to make way for the new infrastructure.
3: There are two things I think that people really find galling about this whole thing: the destruction of so many of our native trees.

0: Allergy Week shows one in four Australians know how to help in a food allergy emergency, and 72% are unaware allergy to any food could be fatal. CEO of Allergy and Anaphylaxis Australia, Sarah Emery, explains the findings.
1: The new research has revealed quite dangerous gaps in allergy first aid knowledge that ultimately could put lives at risk. Only 5% of Australians know how to tell if someone is having a life-threatening allergic reaction to food, and only a quarter would actually know the correct steps to help.
0: And note, this next story contains the name of an Indigenous person who has died. The remains of an Aboriginal stockman who died in 1959 have been handed back to his family, who will rebury him on country. Thomas Cowell was driving cattle in South Australia's far north when he was found dead, suspected of a heart attack, aged about 65. Police buried the man at a nearby dam, but in 1966 the gravesite was disturbed by flooding. The remains were sent to the South Australian Museum when family couldn't be contacted. Elders helped identify the extended family, who will return the remains home in the Widgera National Park. And in F1, Australian Oscar Piastri says his McLaren team looked silly following an 11th finish in the Canadian Grand Prix. The decision to start on intermediate tyres, expecting rain, has been blamed, while others were on slicks. Mercedes teenager Kimi Antonelli made it four consecutive Formula One Grand Prix victories.
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3: From Noosa to Caloundra and out to the hinterland. 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

G'day, it's Sean from Sean Carey Real Estate, proud sponsor of Noosa FM. This year we're celebrating our 10th birthday. Our connection with Noosa FM began 10 years ago when a presenter found his forever home that we were marketing. It's these personal connections that I believe make our business about people, not property. Thank you to all our clients and customers over the years, and if you're thinking of a move, it would be my pleasure to have a friendly chat at any time with me, Sean Carey.

0: 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We are a community club of volunteers who have built the local trail network in Wurroi, which is in Tawantin National Park. We are solely responsible for maintaining these trails. The club runs a youth program, aka the Wurroi Wildlings, every Saturday morning and coaching twice a month. We also run social rides, so if you're interested in becoming involved in the local mountain bike community, look us up at Noosa Trailblazers, a trailblazing community subscriber of Noosa FM.
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1: Hello, I'm Lewis Donaldson. Rabbi Eli Schlanger has been remembered as a sincere, compassionate and loyal man. The 41-year-old was killed during Sunday's Bondi terror attack. His is the first funeral of the 15 victims. Rabbi Schlanger is survived by his wife and five children. He had been the head of the Chabad of Bondi for the past 18 years. Rabbi Levi Wolf says the loss is massive for the entire Jewish nation.
2: Eli was ripped away from us in the midst of doing what he did best, spreading Yiddishkeit, spreading love and joy, and caring for his people with endless self-sacrifice. In his life and in his death, he towered above as one of the highest and holiest souls.
1: Police are expected to charge the surviving gunman behind the Bondi terror attack today. Speaking to 2GB, New South Wales Commissioner Mal Lanyon says they have not yet spoken to the 24-year-old man in detail.
3: Only from a custody perspective, our investigators have been waiting for the effects of medication to wear off and for him to have access to a legal advisor. I expect that that will happen this morning.
1: The President of the United States has announced a naval blockade of sanctioned oil vessels coming and going from Venezuela. It comes as tensions between the two nations escalate. And in other news, the Consumer Watchdog has highlighted the continued need for the monitoring of AI developments as the technology rapidly evolves. Shannon Kirkwood has the details.
4: The latest industry snapshot on AI products and services incorporating the technology warned of competition and consumer implications, particularly in how people work and communicate. Risks which have been outlined include the widespread use and collection of consumers' data, use of AI to generate large volumes of fake reviews, and AI to enhance online scams. ACCC Chair Gina Cass-Gottlieb says although AI is already bringing benefits, it also has the potential to amplify existing consumer risks.
1: Tom Silvani has been sentenced to 6 years in prison after being convicted of two counts of rape. The 23-year-old, whose identity was suppressed until last week, was handed a non-parole period of 3 years and 3 months in county court this morning. Judge Gregory Lyon, the 23-year-old, whose identity was suppressed until last week, was handed a non-parole period of 3 years and 3 months in county court this morning. Judge Gregory Lyon described Silvani as showing no remorse or insight into any of

0: stress. Dr. Jake Robinson says by consolidating the data, it could help design healthier cities and identify what keeps people well, considering health is not the absence of disease. People wanting to send gifts or cards in the mail for Christmas are being urged to do so as soon as possible. Monday the 22nd is the cutoff for same state postage, while this Friday is the deadline for interstate sending. Express post parcels need to be sent by Tuesday the 23rd. Australia Post's Gary Starr says there's just a few days left before it's too late.
1: But if items are sent after the cutoff dates, we'll always do our best to deliver every item as quickly as possible. But if items are sent after the cutoff dates, they may not arrive until after Christmas.
0: To sport now, and England have made an early breakthrough on the opening day of the third Ashes test in Adelaide. The first nine overs has seen Australia lose both openers, Jake Weatherald and Travis Head. Early up, Australia won the toss and chose to bat. The home side is without Steve Smith. Usman Khawaja is his replacement.
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Drive to the beat of blues, rock, soul, R&B, jazz, and anything in between over the next 2 hours. Sit back and enjoy the show.

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This is Monday Drive on Noosa FM 101.3. Welcome to the show. I'm Carl and I'll be with you until 6 p.m. with some great blues, R&B and rock music.

0: and more. Hope you'll enjoy the music. The time is 4:08, and currently it is in the low 20s, 22.6. It'll go down to 18 degrees overnight. Tomorrow we can expect showers. On Wednesday and Thursday, possible thunderstorms, mostly sunny on Friday, Saturday and Sunday. And maximum temperatures all in the mid-20s right until Sunday. Overnight temperatures in the high teens till Thursday, and then it gets cool overnight, 12 degrees on Friday, 14 on Saturday and 13 on Sunday. Let's go on with the music. What we've got to offer today, we've got Emma Donovan, Alicia Lewis, Andrea Kirvin, Fleetwood Mac, Barbara Lynn, Gary Moore, Ben Harper, Boz Scaggs, Muddy Waters, and much, much more.
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0: And let's start the music with As You Are, a band I used to see live at the Yamanti markets. And this track is Ozimboa from the album Be As You Are.

0: Rachel from the Transport and Main Roads Traffic Management Centre on the line now. How's it going, Rachel?
1: Everything's looking pretty good out there at the moment. We've just got the usual congestion hotspots down around the Moranbah Downs area starting to build up there northbound out of Brisbane, and just a little bit there on Caloundra Road there in front of the race course heading eastbound, and also east and westbound on the Sunshine Motorway there around the Mountain Creek area. Other than that, everything else is looking good. Up around the Noosa area, everything's looking fine as well. If you spot anything out on the roads, please call on the 13 1940. And if you are travelling anywhere, please check out our QRD Traffic website. This has been Rachel with the Department of Transport Main Roads Traffic Management Centre for Noosa FM. Have a great afternoon.
0: Thank you very much, Rachel. Good news.
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0: Let's start with some music. After we heard from As You Are with a track called Zimbawa. And next up will be Emma Donovan, Aboriginal Australian singer and songwriter. She's a member of the renowned musical Donovan family. She started her singing career at age 7 with her uncle's band, the Donovans. After that, Alicia Lewis, a guitar virtuoso and diverse songwriter. She effortlessly moves through the styles of rock, pop, groove and blues. And local from Nambour, Andrea Kirwan, with a song called Love's Fool, featuring Doc Span. Here we go with Emma Donovan. Freedom Highway.

0: Andrea Kerwin with Love's Fool. And before that, a song with the same title but an entirely different song, Alicia Louise with Love's Fool. 29 minutes past four. Great to have you listening. Please stay touched. We'll come back with Black Magic Woman by Fleetwood Mac right after this.
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0: Fleetwood Mac started out as a blues band with Peter Green on guitar and vocals. And he wrote Black Magic Woman before Santana got hold of it and turned into a Latin worldwide hit. Here's Black Magic Woman by Fleetwood Mac.

0: over the hills and far away. That was the talented Northern Irish singer and guitarist Gary Moore, best known as a blues rock virtuoso. And that was from his 1986 album, Out in the Fields. Before that, we heard from a bluesy guitarist and singer, Barbara Lynn. She hit the R&B charts several times, including this one, You'll Lose a Good Thing. It's 19 minutes to 5. Thanks for listening. More music right after this.
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0: Ben Harper, a singer-songwriter who blends folk, blues and reggae into his pop songs, often acoustic. And Charlie Musselwhite, a Mississippi-born harmonica virtuoso whose subtle harp playing first made a splash in blues and rock circles in the 1960s. And this is a song called She Got Kick from the 2013 album Get Up.

0: Daugherty, a lifelong fan of the blues, Chicago-born producer and harmonica player. He began collecting blues albums, playing harmonica and attending blues gigs after he heard Muddy Waters on the radio. And this also featured Mighty Joe Millsap. He is a prominent American blues musician and he's highly regarded for his classic silky smooth Louisiana R&B and 1950s, 1960s blues sound. Shake your hips. It's 6 minutes to five.
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1: Hello, I'm Lewis Donaldson. Rabbi Eli Schlanger has been remembered as a sincere, compassionate and loyal man. The 41-year-old was killed during Sunday's Bondi terror attack. His is the first funeral of the 15 victims. Rabbi Schlanger is survived by his wife and five children. He had been the head of the Chabad of Bondi for the past 18 years. Rabbi Levi Wolf says the loss is massive for the entire Jewish nation.
2: Eli was ripped away from us in the midst of doing what he did best, spreading Yiddishkeit, spreading love and joy, and caring for his people with endless self-sacrifice. In his life and in his death, he towered above as one of the highest and holiest souls.
1: Police are expected to charge the surviving gunman behind the Bondi terror attack today. Speaking to 2GB, New South Wales Commissioner Mal Lanyon says they have not yet spoken to the 24-year-old man in detail.
3: Only from a custody perspective, our investigators have been waiting for the effects of medication to wear off and for him to have access to a legal advisor. I expect that that will happen this morning.
1: The President of the United States has announced a naval blockade of sanctioned oil vessels coming and going from Venezuela. It comes as tensions between the two nations escalate. And in other news, the consumer watchdog has highlighted the continued need for the monitoring of AI developments as the technology rapidly evolves. Shannon Kirkwood has the details.
4: The latest industry snapshot on AI products and services incorporating the technology are warned of competition and consumer implications, particularly in how people work and communicate. Risks which have been outlined include the widespread use and collection of consumers' data, use of AI to generate large volumes of fake reviews, and AI to enhance online scams. ACCC Chair Gina Cass-Gottlieb says although AI is already bringing benefits, it also has the potential to amplify existing consumer risks.
1: Tom Silvani has been sentenced to 6 years in prison after being convicted of two counts of rape. The 23-year-old, whose identity was suppressed until last week, was handed a non-parole period of 3 years and 3 months in county court this morning. Judge Gregory Lyon described Silvani as showing no remorse or insight into any of his actions. Researchers from Flinders University are identifying the powerful benefits that viruses and bacteria have on human health. The article introduces a world-first prototype open-access database that catalogues microbes and natural compounds linked to positive health outcomes. Salutogenic microbes, those that promote health, play an important role in regulating immune function, suppressing disease and mitigating stress. Dr. Jake Robinson says by consolidating the data, it could help design

0: dates, they may not arrive until after Christmas.
1: To sport now, and England have made an early breakthrough on the opening day of the third Ashes test in Adelaide. The first nine overs has seen Australia lose both openers, Jake Weatherald and Travis Head. Early up, Australia won the toss and chose to bat. The home side is without Steve Smith. Usman Khawaja is his replacement.
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1: Welcome to the second hour of Monday Drive. It's 4 minutes past five and currently 22.4 degrees. We'll go down to 18 degrees tonight. On with the music, Muddy Waters is ready. I'm ready, featuring Otis Spann and Mike Bloomfield from a 1969 album, Fathers and Sons.

0: Sarah Jane Wallace, American, Chicago, and electric blues singer and songwriter. She has penned over 700 songs, and that's from her album, Blues Woman, from 2020. It's 13 minutes past five. I want to give a shout out to my daughter who's traveling in Europe at the moment, streaming Noosa FM.
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0: Brownie McGee and his Duke House Rockers. That's from a release, 2012 New York City Blues album. The song is called Bluebird, Bluebird. But first, we've got Otis Redding with I Can't Get No Satisfaction.

Branny McGee and his Duke House Rockers from a New York City Blues and R&B album from 1949. Bluebird, Bluebird. It's 20 minutes past five. Here's a Noosa community announcement. Noosa Council, in conjunction with the Men's Shed, are offering free repair days at the Reviver Shop, Yamundi Road, Doonan. No costs, but registration is essential. Repair days will be held on May the 28th and June the 25th from 10 a.m. to 2 p.m. For more information and to register, visit Noosa Council's website. Here we continue on with Bonnie Raitt, Need You Tonight.

0: Johnny Hoy and the Bluefish. Born John Craven Hoy from Connecticut, he became a musician more by default than plan. He experienced a nomadic childhood with his mother and father divorcing when he was 10. He ricocheted from coast to coast, visiting his mother and father, hitchhiking and stowing away on freight trains. And that was from an album, Johnny Hoy and the Bluefish, from the album Film Noir Angel. And Joe Bonamassa was before that, with Sitting on the Boat Dock. Top of the set, Bonnie Raitt with Need You Tonight from her album Dig In Deep. It's 28 minutes to 6 and currently 21.4 degrees.
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0: Jumpin' the Blues All-Stars started out as a radio program, and they featured regular Australian guest artists. 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

0: Tasmanian Queen of the Blues, Kate Meehan, a veteran of the Australian blues and music scene. She has won multiple awards at the Australia Blues Music Awards. Pocketful of Blues is from her album, As Long as I've Sung the Blues. And before that, we heard from Carice Eden. In 2012, she became the winner of the first series of The Voice Australia. And it was a track called Move Over from her album, My Journey. It's 16 minutes to 6. And after the news at 6 o'clock...
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0: And to finish off with, we got a set of Australian music. Aaron West, he was raised in country New South Wales. He began playing guitar at age 10 after being inspired by Stevie Ray Vaughan. After that, Kerry Sepson, Melbourne blues artist, with a track called Night Train. And let's go with Aaron West.

0: Gibson from Melbourne.
1: We've got 4 minutes to six, so we've got time for one more track, and that's from Dire Straits, Water of Love. Don't go away, because Debris will be on after the news. Let's go with Dire Straits, Water of Love.

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1: Hello, I'm Lewis Donaldson. Rabbi Eli Schlanger has been remembered as a sincere, compassionate and loyal man. The 41-year-old was killed during Sunday's Bondi terror attack. His is the first funeral of the 15 victims. Rabbi Schlanger is survived by his wife and five children. He had been the head of the Chabad of Bondi for the past 18 years. Rabbi Levi Wolf says the loss is massive for the entire Jewish nation.
2: Eli was ripped away from us in the midst of doing what he did best, spreading Yiddishkeit, spreading love and joy, and caring for his people with endless self-sacrifice. In his life and in his death, he towered above as one of the highest and holiest souls.
1: Police are expected to charge the surviving gunman behind the Bondi terror attack today. Speaking to 2GB, New South Wales Commissioner Mal Lanyon says they have not yet spoken to the 24-year-old man in detail.
3: Only from a custody perspective, our investigators have been waiting for the effects of medication to wear off and for him to have access to a legal advisor. I expect that that will happen this morning.
1: The President of the United States has announced a naval blockade of sanctioned oil vessels coming and going from Venezuela. It comes as tensions between the two nations escalate. And in other news, the Consumer Watchdog has highlighted the continued need for the monitoring of AI developments as the technology rapidly evolves. Shannon Kirkwood has the details.
4: The latest industry snapshot on AI products and services incorporating the technology are warned of competition and consumer implications, particularly in how people work and communicate. Risks which have been outlined include the widespread use and collection of consumers' data, use of AI to generate large volumes of fake reviews, and AI to enhance online scams. ACCC Chair Gina Cass-Gottlieb says although AI is already bringing benefits, it also has the potential to amplify existing consumer risks.
1: Tom Silvani has been sentenced to 6 years in prison after being convicted of two counts of rape. The 23-year-old, whose identity was suppressed until last week, was handed a non-parole period of 3 years and 3 months in county court this morning. Judge Gregory Lyon described Silvani as showing no remorse or insight into any of his actions. Researchers from Flinders University are identifying the powerful benefits that viruses and bacteria have on human health. The article introduces a world-first prototype open-access database that catalogues microbes and natural compounds linked to positive health outcomes. Salutogenic microbes, those that promote health, play an important role in regulating immune function, suppressing disease and mitigating stress. Dr. Jake Robinson says by consolidating the data, it could help design healthier cities and identify what keeps people well, considering health is not the absence of disease. People wanting to send gifts or cards

0: The first nine overs has seen Australia lose both openers, Jake Weatherald and Travis Head. Earlier, Australia won the toss and chose to bat. The home side is without Steve Smith. Usman Khawaja is his replacement.
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Well, good evening and welcome. My name's Debris Everywhere, and this is Let's Rumble. You're listening to Noosa FM 101.3, and it's a rainy night again. So had a couple of days of a little bit of sunshine, and then it's back raining. Shouldn't be happening this time of year, so fingers crossed it'll look better soon. Big night tonight. Tonight's theme, hope you're into your sport. There's a couple of really big sporting events happening this week. None other than the great State of Origin, Queensland v New South Wales. First game kicking off on Wednesday. So put your sports shoes on, put your boots on, and if you're watching it, put your boots on if you're playing it, and hopefully assisting today to people's family traditions that they do when they're watching the State of Origin, and a lot of it involves beer drinking, as in most sports. So I thought it was apt to kick off tonight with the boys who love to drink beer. This is Viagra Boys, and this is Sports.

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0: Okay, you're traveling safe, as opposed to losing control, as Grinspoon led that off. My team was a little bit out of control. They lost control on the weekend. It's Queens and Reds, and there's still a chance for the finals. And they managed to claw back with a late try in the last 3 minutes. So I hope you're enjoying the sports theme for this evening. Not all the songs are literally about sports, but they're hype songs that are used to hype people up before they go and play. And as we go through, you'll hear some classics. I think the next few are. Before that was Paul Kelly. I always think of the MCG, AFL, Leaps and Bounds, Holy Grail, The Same, Hunters and Collectors, and a band called The Sports. Steve Cumming, lead singer, who listens to the radio, and of course Viagra Boys with Sports and their take-off of sport, because by the look of them, I don't think they play any sport at all. I don't think they do. And if they do, it's minimal. Spend a lot more time. I think their sports is partying, really. And that's a sport in itself. Okay, we'll go to some messages. And the first track after the messages is the run-out song, Every Time My Team Scores a Try. So you'll recognise that. It's Icy Red by Split Enz. So, some messages first, though.
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3: That's right. And poor old Parigian and poor old beaches up this way are looking a bit worse for wear at the moment after these huge seas, huge winds, and lots of erosion. I was down the beach yesterday, a bit windy today. And yes, there's a bit of a drop-off cliff to get down to the beach. At high tide in particular, so no swimming, unfortunately. Beaches are closed still. I think, I'm not sure if that applies till tomorrow, but I know today some of the beaches were closed on the Sunshine Coast. Maybe the protected ones like Laguna Bay might be okay, but make sure you check before you head off. Okay, we just heard more sports hype tracks, and it's one of the best, I believe, anyway. But that was the Rolling Stones, Start Me Up, Start Me Up. And before that was, of course, Eminem, Marshall, with Lose Yourself. And I was just reading, I just pulled up, that he has sold 20 million records. And he's also the highest certified musician in the United States. 15 Grammys, Emmy Awards, Billboard Awards, MTV Video Music Awards, Rock and Roll Hall of Fame. Billboard's named him the artist of the 2000s, and Rolling Stone have ranked him one of the greatest artists and greatest songwriters of all time. So there you go. So let's just say he might have a bit of cash. So he also is quite political in the current situation in the US of A, so I kind of like him for that. Okay, before that, Australia's greatest hype song, Thunderstruck. And for all of those people who got to see AC/DC this year, how fantastic was that show? And before that, my team, Queensland Reds, every time they score a try, split ends, I see red, I see red, I see red. So good. And I'll be down watching them this week do the same thing. Hopefully score lots of tries. Okay, we're going to go on to a track with more swearing. I think my program, I should just give a language warning at the beginning and a language warning at the end. But this track has definitely got some language in it. This is Hilltop Hoods and Nosebleed Section. You know this one.

0: Did you know that the Majestic Theatre Pomona is the only theatre in the world that continually screens silent films? 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Or you can book a private screening. 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
2: That's right. If you are listening, you will find out what's going on the Sunshine Coast. 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You'll get to hear everything that's on because we promote everything. And last week was Volunteers Week, so big shout out to everyone here at Noosa FM. We're all volunteers, and I'm just patting myself on the back. But to everyone else, it's a big shout out. Thank you, because there would be no station if people weren't volunteering. Okay, what a lot of tracks we just heard, all hyped up tracks, ready to get you ready to go and play whatever sport you choose. That was Beastie Boys with Sabotage. And I heard that at a soccer game. It wasn't the Matildas. It was one when the cup was on here in Queensland. I went down to a game. Sorry, I can't remember which game it was. And they played Sabotage. It was fantastic. Before that was Civic and Call the Doctor. And State of Origin's on this week, so they'll definitely be calling the doctor at some stage. And I think in every rugby union match I've ever been to, there's always been a doctor called. Head knocks. Before that, Pump It, Black Eyed Peas, and of course Metallica, Enter Sandman, the greatest motivating song of all time. And I was just reading about them because I knew that they were coming, and of course, you know, found out too late, tickets sold out. So I thought, oh, where overseas are they playing? So I've just gone on and had a look. And for those of you who don't know, in Las Vegas, there's this massive new venue called The Sphere. Hop on and have a look at it. I was in Las Vegas a couple of years ago, the night it opened, and it was $2,000 to get a ticket to see U2 in there. It's this sort of 3D experience. It's incredible. Anyway, it will cost you to see Metallica and have one night's accommodation and to go and see The Sphere. I was going to see them in The Sphere, is $3,673 US. So double that. That's for one person. So for two people, say you want to go with your partner or a friend, there's a $20,000 weekend. Now, Metallica must have some really big fans. All the tickets for all shows are sold out for just the straight tickets, but these, the only things left are these travel packages. And it's just outrageous. So I think Metallica might have a bit of cash. They're a machine. Okay, don't know their politics, though. They're very quiet on that, which is probably a good thing for them. And, before that, what did we hear? Oh, Hilltop Hoods, Nosebleed Section. That's a very great Australian track. Okay, we're going to move on now to a band that I played pretty regularly over the years on this program, and they are from Melbourne. They had a huge hiatus. They were big around about 2013-14, even a bit after that, and massive hiatus. They've just come back together doing some recording, doing some live shows, and that's Eddie Current's Suppression Ring. And please support them. Please go and have a listen to them. And I don't know if they're touring up to Queensland, but if you're in any of the states where they're touring, I know they're going to Sydney and Melbourne, go and see them. Brilliant band. And this is Eddie Current, Suppression Ring, Which Way to Go.
3: Richard, you sure that's not too loud?
4: All right, that's good.
3: Thanks. I agree. Pardon?

This next one's kind of like...

0: My name is Rosie and I am from Sydney. 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What's been
1: happening? And if you've just joined us, hi, I'm Debris Everywhere. This is Noosa FM and this is Let's Rumble. It's about 7:15, a bit after, on a rainy, cool night on the Sunshine Coast. If from where you're listening, let's hope you're in a... It's not raining where you are. It could be snowing if you're in Europe. Well, no, actually, it's summer, sorry. Opposite. Be snowing somewhere else. Where else could it be snowing? Oh, New Zealand. Yes, it's snowing in New Zealand. It always is snowing in New Zealand this time of year. Okay, that was Eddie Current's Suppression Ring with two of their tracks, two of my favourites. I Don't Want to Play No More, and fitting for the sports theme, and still don't know which way to go. And that could be some of our lesser known teams. Not sure which end to score the try in, not sure which basket to shoot it in, what end. Still don't know which way to go. Okay, next track is band Public Image, and Public Image, I've got tickets. Not till next year, but cannot wait. And this track is Warrior. And I've got two favourite tracks of theirs. And this is one of them. And this is in honour of... it's all NRL this week and rugby league. And the Cowboys had a win in North Queensland too. So, yeah, things are looking good for rugby league at the moment, although they've just lost a CEO or something. I haven't caught up with all the news on that yet. Something big's happening in the leadership. So that'll be all over the news tomorrow. And, yeah, this New Zealand Warriors is second on the ladder. And, yeah, this song is called Warrior, and this is for the New Zealand Warriors. Enjoy. It's really, really good, especially the beginning. Turn it up loud. Public Image, John Lydon. Check out the video for this, it's amazing.

Don't you just love that? I found that today. I haven't heard of this band before. They're from Maryborough, up in the Wide Bay. And that's a few years old now. That's 3 years old, that track. And the band is called City Council, best name. And Queenslander, We Bleed Maroon. Very apt tracks to be playing the week of the State of Origin. So how fantastic. So I'm going to explore them more. I can see another track here. There's called Falcon, so I can imagine what that's like. And I imagine how much fun they'd be. So, yeah, I'll see if I can find some more music from them. That's really good. Great shed rock. So brilliant. We Bleed Maroon, Queenslander. So good. Okay, moving on. Back to the Au Pairs. And this track, I put this track in because when I'm watching sport that involves a referee or an umpire, whatever it may be, whatever that role is called, sometimes I'm yelling out, "Isn't it obvious?" when they don't see what they're supposed to see. And this track is It's Obvious, and this is by the Au Pairs, a great band from the 80s. Have a listen.

0: And that, of course, was the wonderful White Stripes and Seven Nation Army. I think that's a very motivating track that a number of athletes listen to before they play, no matter what sort of sport you're into. And I've heard it at many games I've attended. It's a great track. Loved it when it came out, still do. Before that was Au Pairs, It's Obvious, Queenslander, City Council, and of course Public Image leading it all off with Warrior. And you're going to be hearing more of that over the next few months as I get more and more excited about Public Image coming to Australia. Can't wait. Okay, we've got some messages now, I think.
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And of course, that was Franz Ferdinand, Take Me Out. It's a bit of a theme with those last few tracks. Yeah, Yeah, Yeahs with Heads Will Roll. Dry Cleaning off their new album, Secret Love. Hit My Head All Day. Kick by NXS. And Let's Go by King Stingray. So, yeah, I hadn't heard that Franz Ferdinand one for quite a while. So, yeah, great track. Okay, it's the end of the night. We're going to go out with the biggest sport on the Sunshine Coast and this part of the world is surfing, of course. And, well, the biggest, I wouldn't say the biggest, okay. The most prominent, because we see it every day, and there's we are living on a coastline that's absolutely beautiful and full of big surf at the moment, huge surf. This is the Atlantics, and this is Bombura, great 1960s surfing track. All about that sport.

0: Cameron. US President Donald Trump has reiterated that he either wants a great and meaningful deal with Iran or no deal at all. But in his latest comments, Mr. Trump has also now linked this to a call for Saudi Arabia, Qatar and other Arab states, as well as Pakistan, to sign the Abraham Accords, which would see them normalise ties with Israel. The BBC's Lucy Williamson has this report.
1: Some of the countries Mr. Trump is demanding make peace with Israel have no diplomatic relations with the Jewish state. He said Saudi Arabia and Qatar should begin the process once a ceasefire deal with Iran was finalised, and that refusal would be read as bad intentions. His sudden focus on expanding regional peace accords may be an attempt to bolster the perceived benefits of a deal with Iran. It may also be a bid to sweeten the deal for Israel's leaders, many of whom appear sharply critical of the ceasefire.
0: West Australian Independent MP Kate Chaney says the time isn't right to join a new political party. Independent MPs Zali Steggall, Allegra Spender and Senator David Pocock say they've been discussing the need for a progressive party. Speaking to the ABC, Ms. Chaney says she won't rule out a future move.
2: We've seen that politicians should be very, very careful about ruling things out forever. So I won't say not ever, but I'm really focused on delivering for my community, and I think I can do that through making the laws better, through driving the national agenda.
0: Australians are being asked to reflect, listen and understand this National Sorry Day. It's held to remember and honour the many thousands of Indigenous children forcibly removed from their families between 1910 and 1970. In 2008, then Prime Minister Kevin Rudd made a formal apology to Aboriginal and Torres Strait Islander people, particularly the Stolen Generations. First Nations journalist and academic Professor Stan Grant says some progress has been made.
3: And I think we need to appreciate that and stop and acknowledge that we have done a lot of that hard work. A long way to go, as in the broader reconciliation process. But there is, I think, a lot of work that we need to acknowledge has already been done.
0: New research shows public trust in the criminal justice system of Australia's largest state has slumped to its lowest level on record, likely driven by a fall in confidence in police. The New South Wales Bureau of Crime Statistics report reveals confidence in the state's police and courts plummeted in 2025 to the lowest point since records began in 2007. Pope Leo has warned that artificial intelligence poses potentially existential risks to humanity and shouldn't be used to concentrate power in the hands of just a few people. In his first teaching document, he said AI should not be used for military purposes. He held a news conference alongside Christopher Ola, the co-founder of the AI company Anthropic, who praised the Pope's intervention.
4: We need more of the world. Religious communities, civil society, scholars, governments, and indeed all people of goodwill, to do what His Holiness has done here, to take seriously, to look closely, and to push events in a better direction. We need informed critics who will tell the labs when we are failing. We need moral voices that the incentives cannot bend.
0: The French Open tennis, and Tanasi Kokkinakis has battled the Paris Heat to stage a five-set comeback. He outlasted Terence Akman 6-7, 6-2, 4-6, 6-3, 7-5.
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0: David Cameron. Uganda has confirmed two new cases of Ebola, bringing to seven the total since the virus was discovered there 10 days ago. The head of the World Health Organization, Tedros Adhanom Ghebreyesus, says a delay in detecting Ebola cases means responders are playing catch-up. He says there have been 220 suspected Ebola deaths in the outbreak. The BBC's Emery Macamino says containment work is being complicated by mistrust among the victims' families.
1: The tensions in the community are still there, with people claiming the bodies of their loved ones that have died of Ebola. Obviously, the response team cannot give them the body back because this is considered highly contagious. So they have to convince the communities that proper, safer barrier must be done by highly trained health workers.
0: AFL champion Neil Danaher is being remembered for his legacy in the fight against motor neurone disease. The former player and coach died yesterday, aged 65, after campaigning against MND for 13 years since his own diagnosis. After nearly three decades, many of the recommendations from the Bringing Them Home report on the stolen generation haven't been implemented. Today is Sorry Day, and the Healing Foundation has released a new plan for action. Speaking to NIRS, Chair Steve Larkin says it's long overdue.
2: Yeah, a generation on, many of these crucial actions haven't been taken. Only 5 or 6% of the report's recommendations have been fully implemented. And many of those survivors who had shared their experiences with the National Inquiry are no longer with us. And those who are left are ageing and running out of time to see key recommendations realised.
0: The European Space Agency has offered Australian astronaut Catherine Bennell-Pegg a potential mission to the International Space Station. She hasn't flown in space before and says it would boost Australia's opportunities in the international space research sector. The offer is heavily dependent on finding financial support. Advocates say schools are a critical environment to prevent gender-based violence. A new report's found young Australians are forming attitudes about gender, sex and relationships earlier than ever. Leading national anti-violence organisation Our Watch and a University of Melbourne team found young people are experiencing the positives of relationships and the risks of harm at a critical stage of development. The report says online risks are rising, with social media platforms enabling image-based abuse and coercive sexting. In England, there have been several international winners at the annual cheese rolling races in Gloucestershire. In a tradition thought to date back hundreds of years, competitors hurl themselves down a steep hill in pursuit of a 3-kilo wheel of double Gloucester. In the first downhill men's race, the German YouTuber Tom Kopke was victorious for the third year in a row, as covered by the BBC.
3: Here they go! 2026 is underway. The cheese goes off to the right-hand side of shot. Chris Anderson looking good as he's been cut off. He's gone head over heels for a double Gloucester. Tom Kopke has won it for Germany!
0: And Alex Haggis from France took the women's downhill title. She was dressed as a mouse.
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2: 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Thank you.

Steer clear of flashing lights. When you see emergency responders and vehicles on the side of the road, slow down and give them space to work safely. These are the people who come to our aid when needed, often working on the roadside in the dark or in the rain. They become some of our most vulnerable road users to help other people in need. So make sure you slow down and move over if you can.

0: David Cameron. A government minister has defended changes to the capital gains tax as the Prime Minister signals more possible concessions. Anthony Albanese says a broad range of businesses will be consulted. Speaking to Today, Aged Care Minister Sam Ray says the government is focused on getting the balance right.
1: We made the announcements on budget night. We made clear that we would consult across the Australian economy and the Australian community. That's the right thing to do. These are very ambitious reforms. We made clear we would consult. That's what Treasury are doing at the moment.
0: Sorry without action is not enough. That's the message from the Healing Foundation this National Sorry Day, remembering and honouring the stolen generation of Indigenous children. The Foundation's launched a plan to act on the remaining recommendations of the Bringing Them Home report. Chair Steve Larkin has told NIRS only about 6% have been implemented.
2: The document's trauma-informed and survivor-centred. It's flexible for voices and context and aligned with the national messaging that we're putting out there for the scene, for the National Sorry Day theme, from sorry to action. We have to move from sorry to action. So we're releasing a plan to achieve real change. Stolen generation survivors ahead of the next year. In 2027 will be the 30th anniversary of the Bringing Them Home report.
0: New research shows public trust in the criminal justice system of Australia's largest state has slumped to its lowest level on record, likely driven by a fall in confidence in police. The New South Wales Bureau of Crime Statistics reveals confidence in the state's police and courts plummeted in 2025 to the lowest point since records began in 2007. Iran's president says access to the internet will be restored. Iranians have been cut off from the web for most of this year, first during anti-government protests and again when the US and Israel began attacking Iran at the end of February. Here's the BBC's Baran Abbasi.
3: Most Iranians have been unable to access the World Wide Web since the end of February, believed to be the longest large-scale internet blackout in history. During that period, access was largely limited to selected users, while some people were able to bypass restrictions using expensive VPN services or satellite internet. Millions of Iranians whose livelihoods depended on online platforms are thought to have been affected by the prolonged blackout.
0: The Pope has sounded a warning about the dangers of artificial intelligence, saying it could create new forms of enslavement. Leo XIV was setting out the Church's position on the rapidly developing technology in his first encyclical or teaching document.
4: Artificial intelligence needs to be disarmed. The word is strong, I know, but deliberately chosen because this moment needs words capable of attracting attention, awakening consciences, and indicating paths forward for humanity.
0: AFL champion Neil Danaher is being remembered for his legacy in the fight against motor neurone disease. The former player and coach died yesterday, aged 65, after campaigning against MND for 13 years since his own diagnosis. French Open tennis, Tanasi Kokkinakis has battled the Paris Heat to stage a five-set comeback. Alex de Minaur and Daria Katsikina also through to the second round after straight sets wins.
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1: Good morning, I'm David Cameron. Another group of Australian women and children with links to killed and captured Islamic State fighters are expected to land in Australia today. They reportedly left a Syrian camp last week and made their way to Qatar, transferring to flights to Sydney and Melbourne. The Australian government insists the women will face the full force of the law upon their return if they've broken any laws. Three so-called ISIS brides were arrested after returning from Syria earlier this month. Former president of the Collingwood Football Club, Eddie Maguire, has paid tribute to AFL legend Neil Denaher, who died yesterday aged 65. He's being remembered for his legacy in a 13-year fight against motor neurone disease, with a state funeral to be scheduled. Speaking to the ABC, Maguire says the King's Birthday Big Freeze fundraiser match between Collingwood and Melbourne will be huge.
2: I've got a feeling that we might even break all records at this game. I think it'll be huge. I think everyone will come together. There'll be a heavy heart as not only football and this state, but now this country that got to know Neil through the Australian of the Year Award will actually, you know, come together as one where we should, at the mighty MCG.
1: The head of the World Health Organization says the Ebola outbreak in Central Africa is outpacing urgent efforts to scale up a response. Tedros Adhanom Ghebreyesus says delays in detecting Ebola cases mean responders are now playing catch-up. 220 people are suspected to have died in the current outbreak. Heather Kerr from the International Rescue Committee says aid workers need help from local leaders.
3: We need to find ways of explaining how Ebola is spread, and it's particularly spread by touching dead bodies. So this is why we need people in the community, respected leaders, to explain this to their communities in rural areas, because they will be listened to.
1: The European Space Agency has offered Australian astronaut Catherine Bennell-Pegg a potential mission to the International Space Station. She hasn't flown in space before and says it would boost Australia's opportunities in the international space research sector. The offer is heavily dependent on finding financial support. The future of Torres Strait traditional languages is the focus of a three-day meeting on Wyoban Thursday Island, which starts today. Karen Durante from NIRS has more.
4: Like many Indigenous people, Torres Strait Islanders were banned from speaking their languages and cultural practices when the London Missionary Society arrived in the 1870s. More than 100 years later, Torres Strait Islander linguists like the late Ephraim Barney would push for the revival of traditional languages. The desire is now being led by the Torres Strait Regional Authority and the newly established Torres Strait Traditional Languages Association. They'll come together this week to host the 2026 Zanath Kes Language Symposium. It will look at strategies to secure the future of traditional languages in the region.
1: Sport and AFL side Essendon have sacked coach Brad Scott with a year remaining on his contract. The Bombers have won just one of their first 11 games and sit on the bottom of the table. Scott departs after 80 games at the helm for 29 wins, 50 losses and a draw. Essendon are now on the hunt for their third senior coach in five seasons. And preparations are continuing for tomorrow night's opening NRL State of Origin game in Sydney.
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7: Good morning and welcome to another edition of Music Magazine with Rob Bailey. I'll be here through till 12 and we'll start off with an hour of contemporary Australian Indigenous music and then 2 hours of world music. Let's get straight into the music and we'll start off with Adam James, Children of the Sunrise.

0: there you heard Albert Wiggin and the track's called Choices. And starting off our show this afternoon, Adam James with Children of the Sunrise.
1: G'day, Troy Cassidaly here. As a musician, there's nothing worse than getting sick and not being able to perform. So I make sure I get vaccinated against winter nasties like flu. Viruses are always changing, so it's important to get regular vaccinations, especially if you're a bit older like me. I love meeting happy, healthy mob at my gigs. So talk to your doctor or health worker about getting your winter flu and COVID vaccinations today. Authorised by the Australian Government, Canberra.
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0: Here's Archie Roach featuring Paul Kelly with a track called Rally Around the Drum.

0: That's B.J. Pindon there in Growing Old, part of that Black Poet featuring the Ballooner Kids. Put Your Hands Up, always a happy one to listen to that one. Benny Walker preceding that with Oh No You Don't, a new track from him. And we start that set off with Archie Roach, Rally Round the Drum, that's featuring Paul Kelly. Now, Noosa Council is offering the following free scene sessions for seniors. There's an AI workshop at the Parisian Beach Hub on Wednesday, the 27th of May, 10:30 a.m. to 12 noon. Men's Wellbeing and Mateship at the Noosa Senior Centre, Wednesday, the 10th of June, from 10:30 a.m. to 12 noon. 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
0: Here we go with a set from Brolga called Always, off an album of theirs just called Brolga.

0: That was called Devoted, and it's from a band called Caper, featuring Darren Mullen. Prior to that, we heard Cameron Auld, Innocence Was Stolen, and we started that set off with Boulder, and the track was called Always.
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0: Yes, we have news coming up at 10 o'clock, and on the way into the news, we'll have some Dave Dow and the Human Groove with Trans Funk, Dan Sultan, Cadillac and a Mustang, Classic Nauru, Bring the Sun Out, and this track here from Christine Anu, Colours of Your Life.

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2: Good morning, I'm David Cameron. Energy bills for households and small businesses are forecast to fall by up to 10% across parts of the eastern states. The Australian Energy Regulator sets the default market offer as a benchmark for residential and small business electricity bills. Energy Minister Chris Bowen says there'll be a cut for millions of Australians in southeast Queensland, New South Wales and South Australia.
3: Reductions of 3.4% to 7.7% in New South Wales, of 7.2% to 10.7% in Queensland, and of around 1.4% in South Australia. This matches, of course, and is consistent with the decline yesterday announced under the Victorian default offer of around 5%.
2: Another group of Australian women and children with links to killed and captured Islamic State fighters are expected to land in Australia today. They reportedly left a Syrian camp last week and made their way to Qatar, transferring to flights to Sydney and Melbourne. The Australian government insists the women will face the full force of the law upon their return if they've broken any laws. Three so-called ISIS brides were arrested after returning from Syria earlier this month. After nearly three decades, many of the recommendations from the Bringing Them Home report on the stolen generation haven't been implemented. Today is Sorry Day and the Healing Foundation has released a new plan for action. Speaking to NIRS Chair Steve Larkin says it's long overdue.
4: Yeah, a generation on, many of these crucial actions haven't been taken. Only 5 or 6% of the report's recommendations have been fully implemented. And many of those survivors who had shared their experiences with the National Inquiry are no longer with us. And those who were left are ageing and running out of time to see key recommendations realised.
2: Advocates say schools are a critical environment to prevent gender-based violence. A new report's found young Australians are forming attitudes about gender, sex and relationships earlier than ever. Leading national anti-violence organisation Our Watch and a University of Melbourne team found young people are experiencing the positives of relationships and the risks of harm at a critical stage of development. The report says online risks are rising with social media platforms enabling image-based abuse and coercive sexting. The Pope has sounded a warning about the dangers of artificial intelligence, saying it could create new forms of enslavement. Leo was setting out the Church's position on the rapidly developing technology in his first encyclical or teaching document.
5: Artificial intelligence needs to be disarmed. The word is strong, I know, but deliberately chosen because this moment needs words capable of attracting attention, awakening consciences, and indicating paths forward for humanity.
2: Sport, and Mitchell Moses has been ruled out of the NRL's State of Origin opener, with Ethan Strange set to make his debut for New South Wales at 5/8. Moses trained with the Blues in Gosford yesterday but complained of soreness in his hamstring. The Socceroos have lost one of their key attacking players for the FIFA World Cup. Riley McGree has been ruled out after limping from the field in the Championship playoff final for English club Middlesbrough on the weekend. And AFL side Essendon have sacked coach Brad Scott with a year remaining on his contract.
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